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1: What is the most romantic plant? It might be our son, and so the name of the horse is Lipizzana.
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0: 所以
1: Women with accordion that I can tell you that, for instance, that was exported to the United States, and it was extremely popular genre, so-called polka, Slovenian-style polka. And the late Jankovic was so-called, was known America polka king. So, as it always, you know, cultures and influences are going in different directions.
0: 刚才这样的音乐是会在一些街头也会看得到听得到吗？
1: Absolutely so. And especially, let's say, in all the seasons of the year, actually, for instance, now the Christmas season is approaching. So you will have a lot of concerts in the open air in the city of Ljubljana. So that is, to have concerts in the different squares, it's very common.And Slovenians love to sing. I don't know whether we are good in singing, but for sure we love to sing.
0: 斯洛文尼亚的这种音乐的浪漫应该是刻在国民的骨子里了。然后接下来呢，我们想请大家一起来奔赴一场特别的音乐会，我们一起来看一下。

0: with a church, and this little island speaks about Romans. I need to tell you.
1: 所以关于布莱德湖有一个仙女湖的传说，你能为我们介绍一下吗？
0: Yes, very often it's called like that.
1: 这是一个什么样的故事？它为什么会有一个这样的传说呢？
0: Yeah, for several reasons, but let me mention one. In the ancient times, in the pagan times, it was actually the...This church that you can see is now from 15th century, but originally is from the 800. But much before, there was a pagan shrine to the goddess of life called Jiva. And that is the name of the pagan goddess. And you always needed to, pagan goddess also protected you in your life, but also in love.But there is another story, namely, when you come to the little island and you go up to the church, you need to walk 99 steps. And if you want to get married in this church, you need the groom needs to carry the bride.

0: Well, nice evening.
1: 吃兔子其实除了好吃是一道美食之外，更多的是这样一种氛围，让你们觉得非常的开心。
0: Yes, absolutely. That's maybe why it's a national dish, because there's this so many things attached to it.
1: 我也想请教一下萨苏老师啊，就是哎，刚才大使说到了，其实不仅仅只是因为美味好吃，更多的是一种氛围。这算不算一种兔子文化了？
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0: This is actually two weeks ago at the CIE. That's my minister there, and that's a big tuna. Well, it's not a big tuna. That's a medium tuna. Tuna can be much, much, much bigger. And with China, I am happy to say that since I arrived in Beijing, we have been working on this project to start bringing tuna into China. In Malta, we have the best quality tuna in the world, practically, because we have very, very good tuna farms. And the Japanese, who appreciate tuna very much, they buy all this tuna. And now we have been looking at introducing tuna into China. So we came to CIIE in Shanghai, and we got our chefs there. We were preparing. We got two fish, one like that, and another one were carving and sharing it to the people. And we heard it was one of the more popular stands, because the Chinese, they also like tuna very much, as much as they like rabbit. And it's also very healthy food. So they were all coming to the stand to taste the Maltese tuna, which we hope we will start selling to China very soon.
1: 我们已经觉得这个金枪鱼已经非常大了，您说它还只是一个中型的金枪鱼，那在马耳他还会有很多更大的吗？
0: Tuna can grow up to even I heard 40-50 meters, so very big. Tuna is called the Ferrari of the sea. It's very strong and very fast. We have a number of farms. There are about five big companies in Malta who farm tuna. It's very famous. And what they do is fishermen go and they have a quota. Maybe they can catch up to 500 fish. And they put it in this big cage. And then they give it very, very good food, sardines, which they bring from normally Ireland. And then normally it's around November, December, and January, February.
1: 为什么那些好莱坞的大片会选择来马耳他来取景呢？
0: A number of reasons attract Hollywood directors to come to Malta. I mean, we've had Steven Spielberg, Angelina Jolie, Brad Pitt coming, even shooting a movie in Malta. I think the number one reason is the light. We have 320 days of beautiful sunlight every year. And it's in the middle of the sea, so there's wind and it's blowing the clouds away, so it's very clear. Then you have the architecture. I mean, our capital city is a fortification. The whole island is a number of fortifications from different ages, from the times of the Arabs, from the times of the knights. They took the buildings which were already there and used them as a stage. Like, for example, one reason Steven Spielberg came to shoot Munich is that he used Malta for a number of locations. At one stage, Malta was used as if it was Morocco. Another stage, Malta was used as if it was Israel. Another stage, as if it was Italy. Because there's so many cultures and so many building styles, so many architecture, you can be in the same small island.

0: Island and yet recreate very easily different countries.
1: 在马耳他有一座古城，也是经常会被这些大导演们来作为取景地啊，这是为什么呢？
0: The ancient city is Valletta, that's the capital city.And it's in the center of the island, while the other cities are very close to the harbor, close to the ports.
1: 您刚才提到的这个瓦莱塔这个古城，它有一些什么样的历史吗？
0: Yes, this is a very, very good picture. You see that picture in the center there, that is Valletta. This is an old map of Valletta. And this is the entrance to the port. You see the harbor.This is why Malta is so famous, because the ships, when they were crossing the Mediterranean, when there was a storm, they needed to go somewhere to get away from the storm. And these harbors are very deep, so also big ships could go in. And that is why they built Valletta. And you see, they brought the best architects, the best artists, the best engineers,to create a city, you know, perfect lines like New York, you know, very straight streets. It was the first grid-like city ever built, with beautiful cathedrals, beautiful churches. And today, if you visit Valletta, it's still the same. Okay, there are some nice bars, and you can get some nice gin and tonics and drinks, but you can still see a lot of things which were built in those days.
1: 所以在这个瓦莱塔古城里面，您最喜欢去的地方是哪里呢？
0: My favorite is, this is one of my favorite. This is the Baraka. This is on the side of Valletta. You're looking on the Grand Harbor. And these are the cannons with a nice view. It's a garden, it's a public garden. You can sit on a bench and you can enjoy the view. There's always boats moving in the harbor, so there's always action going on. It's very nice. And most days, it's going to be like this. There's not going to be any rain or clouds, so you can really enjoy it.
1: Wow.我们听了大使阁下的介绍啊，对于这样一座中世纪的古城也是充满了向往。我想请擦苏老师再为我们介绍一下。
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